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0: the largest impact. So we want to meet these people and share their stories. 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It could even just be someone who goes out of their way to make you smile. 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
2: This is Amanda Bratcher with North Carolina Cooperative Extension in Lee County. 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It has been ingrained in us to deny brown, dead-looking twigs and only embrace green, lively growth. I encourage you to consider embracing the color brown and the textures of fall and winter in your garden. These seasonal elements can still be beautiful. Did you know that fallen leaves are important habitat for overwintering bees, butterflies, moths, and fireflies? There are also a host of other animals that need fall leaves to make it through our winters as well. Without the leaves, they cannot grace our gardens in the next season. If you can, consider not bagging or mulching your leaves with a lawnmower, and instead try some of these practices. You can rake or blow your leaves into forest edges or garden beds, because leaves make great mulch. You can add the leaves to your compost pile to feed the microbes breaking down your kitchen scraps, and you can pile them up in areas to create new beds for next year. Leaving leaves as intact as you can is important. Many insects will overwinter in their pupal stage as a chrysalis or chrysalis-like form and will attach themselves to leaves. Some butterflies have special coloration to blend in with fallen leaves, and bumblebee queens burrow into leaves, sometimes not very deep, to protect themselves from the cold. Consider adapting your fall cleanup to accommodate overwintering insects. For more information on leaving the leaves, please contact your local Cooperative Extension office.
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1: Good gracious, Lake Westra. 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
3: 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We're open Monday through Friday, 7 to 7, and on weekends, 7 to 2. 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
13: 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Hi, I'm John Rustin, president of NC Family, and each week on Family Policy Matters, we welcome experts and policy leaders to discuss topics that impact faith and family here in North Carolina. 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
14: Thank you for joining us this week for Family Policy Matters. I'm Mitch Prosser, Vice President here at North Carolina Family Policy Council, joined by our Director of Research and Education, Adama Manfrum. Welcome to the 10th episode of The Truths We Hold. In honor of America's 250th anniversary and our 35th anniversary here at NC Family, this year we're taking a deeper look at the foundational values that have shaped our country and continue to shape the work we do here at NC Family. On this episode, we're taking a deeper look at gambling and its effects on the family and our culture. Of course, this is one of the foundational truths or principles that we have here at our organization, and not necessarily in a good way. We're not encouraging people to go out and gamble or anything like that. Let's walk through gambling, what that means, especially in light of the Declaration of Independence. We've talked about life, liberty, and now the pursuit of happiness. Adamo, how does gambling fit into the pursuit of happiness?
8: Sure. So we talked about last month religious liberty and how that is the proper pursuit of happiness, that our happiness is found in our relationship with Christ and eventually union with God in the next life. But in this life, we often pursue happiness in the wrong places. And one of those places has for a long time been money, wealth. That has taken different forms historically over time. But pursuing wealth is one of the areas that people will often seek happiness. And anytime we seek happiness in something that doesn't fulfill, not in God, we'll always be left wanting. So gambling can be a pursuit of wealth in the sense that it seems like easy money. We can also pursue happiness wrongly in the pursuit of pleasure. And so gambling can also be, whether as a fun activity or a sort of almost drug effect in how it increases the stimulus and the attachment and the dopamine hits, whether with sports gambling or casino gambling or other things. But in both of those ways, gambling can be a faulty pursuit of happiness. And so this would be, yes, we're free to pursue happiness, but we are meant to pursue it in the right places and the right ways. And religion, family, goodness, virtue, love, those are places to find happiness. When you start hoping to find it in sensory pleasure, dopamine hits, or easy money, you're going to be left wanting, and there are going to be impacts of that.
14: That's a great explanation. I think on a previous episode, we talked about how we live in a virtuous society, and this clearly goes up against that. As we explore what it means to pursue happiness and this pursuit of happiness that Jefferson gives us, this clearly is not that. In fact, it seems to be a direct affront to virtue. Gambling appears to be a vice. Is that correct?
8: I think certainly we would approach it that way. You know, are there ideal circumstances in which you play bingo at church and maybe it's not in this category? But when you think of vice versus virtue, a vice vice is just a habituated bad action. And so again, when you're pursuing easily begotten money, so Proverbs is very clear that money easily gotten is easily lost. So when you're pursuing gambling in that way, or when you're pursuing, again, hedonistic pleasure and stimulus response from the excitement and exhilaration of gambling on something you can't control, or increasing your attentiveness and excitement around some sporting event because you put some money on it, all of these things are going to be habituating a negative behavior, which is vice by definition.
14: So let's talk a little bit about problem gambling. And this is, again, this is a pretty wide brushstroke here because there's several different problems with gambling. But those that struggle with gambling or problem gambling, what does that look like?
8: So one of the challenges here is that, like many things, there's sort of a spectrum on this. So one of the abbreviations that you see in this space is PPG, pathological and problem gambling, or problem and pathological gambling. When you get to that level, we're typically talking about people who are going in debt, who have stopped paying bills.
14: Kids are going hungry.
8: Yeah, they're not taking care of their responsibility. They might be losing jobs. They're leveraging debts and finances to pay off bills. So that's often what people, that's sort of the extreme PPG. But really, you're getting into problem gambling, where gambling is more than perhaps not the most virtuous of social activities, but it's becoming a problem when you're doing it really to any level that you're drawn to it and it's almost instinctive, because again, now you're forming that habit. You're habituated to doing the thing that isn't good, that isn't improving your life, isn't bettering you, isn't helping your family, isn't helping the community. Once you're habituated to doing something of that description, you're getting in that vice category. So that's a problem. And so that can look more like, some researchers have looked at where are the economic trade-offs when people start getting into particularly sports gambling, but any kind of gambling can be related to this, that it tends to first start coming out of savings and investments. So a parent might not stop paying for food and rent and entertainment and all these, like all of the normal expenses, if you will, are still okay, but they would be setting aside fill in the blank amount of money to their 401k or their long-term investments or their student their child's education in the future, and they're not anymore.
14: Because so it's a reprioritization. It's not the future, it's the now. I need to have this now. Okay.
8: Yeah, so they're sort of excusing it because they're not even seeing the pain, because this is stuff that you wouldn't be touching for years anyway. And
14: so it kind of starts with rationalization and, hey, this is going to be okay. And so really what they're doing then is they're focusing on the here and now as opposed to the future. And they're ultimately, it starts down a pathway that can be very detrimental for not just them, but those around them. We've kind of isolated two types of things that people are pursuing, and those that are struggling with problem gambling, two types of things that they're struggling. One is the idea of gain, and the other is the idea of pleasure. Walk us through that. Make the distinction between the two.
8: Sure. So all of these things are places where somebody could tell themselves, and this is obviously pride rearing its head here where it does often, saying, oh, well, I'm smarter than the average person, or I follow sports enough, or I know how to count cards, or I know the real probabilities of poker. So if I play smart, I will come out ahead.
14: Right.
8: And so I can do this and make a lot of money, which is much easier than finding a job or investing in something more tangible. Or particularly with, again, futures markets or sports gambling, where you're not even playing anything. You're just saying, with my extreme insight and intuition and whatever, I can beat the house. Unfortunately, particularly with things like sports betting, the algorithms behind the systems will actually throttle you if even are capable of consistently beating the house, if you want to call it that. So that's sort of the pursuit of gain. It's a quick, easy, well, wouldn't it be easier if I could just sort of use my smarts to get quick, easy money
14: instead of getting a job, earning it, or
8: producing something of value to someone that then I'm getting paid for that. And then the other being just the pleasure. Well, it's fun. It's enjoyable. I put some money in the game and now I'm really investing in the game. And so the game is more exciting. And there was even a news story when sports gambling was first legalized here, where the news reporter was going around just sort of interviewing man on the street kind of at like sports bars and stuff about like, oh, what did you bet on? And they were betting on ridiculous things like a ping pong match. And you'd see people say, I wasn't really into ping pong until I started betting on it. And now it's exciting, because that the effect of having skin in the game kind of raises the stakes and makes it exciting. And now you're getting those fear triggers and those excitement triggers and the reward triggers that you wouldn't have gotten watching ping pong.
14: I think it was that same report that talked about how people would stay at these 24/7 sports bars until 3-4 in the morning because these were Chinese ping pong matches and they were happening on the other side of the planet. Again, they weren't necessarily drawn to this until there was money on the line. We see this work itself out in a lot of different ways. Let's talk about a few of those ways where people struggle with problem gambling or that are problems for the practice of gambling. You mentioned the lottery for just a second, and we hear all the time the education lottery, and maybe there's this misnomer that goes along with the idea, well, it's just helping kids in school or pay for school or this, that, or the other. And there's really a lot of people who are struggling with it. Let's talk about casinos then. How does this work? What does this look like?
8: So casinos, we might be picturing big, fancy, shiny
14: Vegas.
8: Atlantic City. But when you think about these things, they're very shiny and oasis-ish from the outside. And then you get in and they are designed to trap you.
14: Oh yeah.
8: There aren't windows. The layout of things are designed to be a maze that will intuitively get you to like loop back in rather than actually find an exit. And then the games inside, particularly things like slot machines, which this also applies to video lottery and other games that are out in our communities, particularly in rural communities. These are designed to have things called near miss effect.
14: Yep.
8: So you're not actually really close to lucky when you get 7-7 bar. That's designed so that you see that and your brain says, I was so close. If I do it again, I'm much more likely to get it. It's not like shooting basketball where you get close and that means you're likely somehow to make the next basket. Pulling the does not have that effect.
14: And now the one armed bandit, these slot machines, not only do they possess the tangible things, they also have these giant screens on them we're seeing. And so you're getting the feedback loop of that screen and the dopamine hit from the screen in addition to the near miss. And if I just go one more time, and it's these cute little features that they seem to be pretty strange until the person's sitting at the game. So we've got casinos and all that goes with that. Often it's not the big and the shiny. Unfortunately, it's the dark and the grungy that goes along with that. And so let's talk a little bit about sports gambling.
8: Sure.
14: That seems to be the hot topic these days. And it's not just affecting that lady sitting in that chair for several hours. It's affecting our 15 and 16-year-old boys. What does that look like?
8: So sports gambling, if you're awake and breathing and not living on a farm in North Carolina for the last 2 years, you've seen ads, you've seen commercials, you've seen promotions.
14: Yeah.
8: It's all over the place. It's taken over really the sports world. You get into sports gambling on your phone. Now it's in your pocket. It's available all the time. You can be betting while it's happening from anywhere. You don't have to go to the casino or go to even to like a sports venue to be engaging in this. You're just there and it's available and you get that dopamine hit and you get another dopamine hit.
14: And it's really sad. You used to go to a sporting event to watch the game and fellowship with other people and enjoy it together. And now it's this because we're worried about the line, the spread, the prop bets that go along with this, not just what color the Gatorade's going to be, but if the guy's going to get 5 yards on the next carry or if there's going to be how many sacks. And really, it becomes this granular, dingy, dirty environment where it literally takes the fun right out of the sport because we know this to be true. The house always wins. And so the reality of this is it's leaving, especially our young men and some young women, with this emptiness inside and in their bank accounts or their parents' bank accounts in some cases, because they're just gambling away not just their money, but their time and ultimately their peace and happiness. Predictive markets, that seems to be the new thing. And again, unless you live under a rock, you've seen Kalshi, Polymarket, and a myriad. I saw a brand new one the other night while I was watching the news. We can gamble on the weather. Predict whether it's going to rain today. Is that how this works?
8: Prediction markets, I think, are fairly interesting, particularly for us from a Christian perspective, because it sort of belies its own that we're talking about the future now. It's in the name. It's right out in your face that what you're talking about is you're just predicting the future and hoping to win on that. Which again, if pride gets the best of you and tells you, well, you're so smart, you'll have the best intuition about what's likely to happen. But we're now dabbling with future casting and all these things that are warned about throughout the Old Testament, both the easy money and the predicting the future.
14: Divination. Yeah,
8: all of these
14: things, absolutely.
8: We want to stay away from, and rightly so, because we shouldn't think we have a grasp on the future. That's God's domain. We have now.
14: So I think all of these things we see, they're bad on so many levels. Let's talk a little bit about government involvement. All of these, there is some sort of revenue generated by the government. Why is this a good and why is this a bad thing?
8: To me, this is one of the key problems with gambling as policy, that it creates a perverse relationship between the state and its citizens. So the state, when it taxes your income, the state gets more tax revenue when you make more money.
14: Mm.
8: And so therefore, the state is profiting with you. And the state wants you to succeed.
14: But
8: with sports gambling, effectively, when you do the math, the state is taxing losses. So because that's the money that the sports betting platform makes. The sports betting platform makes money when you lose money. They don't make money when you win money. And that's what they're taxing. So the state makes more from FanDuel and Sportsbook and all that when you lose money. Just like a lottery makes more money when you buy more tickets that don't pay out.
14: Right.
8: And so now the state is in a relationship with the citizen that the state profits from the citizen's loss. And that is just a relationship we should not want with our state.
14: No kidding. Well, the old notion that the house always wins, I think it's very clear that when the house always wins, the home always loses. And so for people who are focused on gambling as a means of production or income, or it's a dangerous thing, you know, even if it's, oh, it's simple entertainment and pleasure, that as well is a dangerous thing. We've covered both of those today. I think that if there's anything to be learned here, it's that we must spend, invest carefully, wisely, and biblically as we seek to help families not just survive but thrive here in North Carolina. And it appears that gambling is certainly not one of those ways to do so. Thank you so much for watching this episode of The Truths We Hold, where we focus on those foundational truths and principles that we hold so dear here at North Carolina Family.
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there. I'm Robin O'Brien, a host on Life 103.1, playing your timeless favorites. 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
1: If you're enjoying all the birds visiting your feeder, you'll love getting an even closer view. 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
1: Yeah, you, it's me, your heart. 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We've got to talk. 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

0: 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We're from Sanford, and we love 103.1. 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

0: 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I'm Robin O'Brien, a host on Life 103.1, playing your timeless favorites. 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

0: this is Rudy Britt. 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
2: NCN News, I'm Mike Rayleigh. Heavy rain from the remnants of Visa ES caused several landslides and partially washed out roads in McDowell County east of Asheville. Keith Stockton with the Woodlawn Severe Volunteer Fire Department told WLOS.
3: Every 30, 45 minutes to an hour, we was having a new slide, and we'd have to go out and check them.
2: At least five tornadoes touched down across the Triangle in Fayetteville on Sunday. Eric Grubb tells ABC 11 he's grateful the weather alert happened.
4: First and foremost, thank God for the alerts. You know, sound you always hear about a freight train and tried to grab the dog and got up from here. The roof started collapsing in as we were running.
2: The National Weather Service confirms an EF1 tornado was observed 5 miles south of Kenston in Jones County. National Weather Service officials like Eric Hedden were on the scene and told WCTI debris on the house left signs of a tornado.
5: One thing that drew our attention was this leaf litter on this house. It's all about what was damaged to determine the top wind speed, trees, buildings, roofs, and then the pattern helps us determine what it actually was.
2: An unconfirmed tornado destroyed several structures on a property in Columbus County. Roy McPherson told WECT in Wilmington he and his family received an alert for a tornado warning where they live in Columbus County and looked out the window and saw it headed toward them.
6: It's 10, 15 seconds. It was over with, and we walked outside and all our shelters down.
2: In Florida and other southern cities, cleanup continues from ESAES, Florida Power and Light spokesperson Sarah Gatewood.
7: We partner with vegetation crews. They work hand in hand with our line workers to clear out all of the trees and other vegetation that is causing damage or are blocking access.
2: Ukrainian officials say Russia continues to strike Ukraine's energy facilities. 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
10: We have some quiet weather to kick off the work week, which is good after the rough weather day we had on Sunday. Plenty of sunshine expected out there today. It will be warm this afternoon, high temperatures mainly in the upper 70s. It's mostly clear and pretty comfortable overnight tonight. Temperatures will fall into the upper 50s to near 60 degrees. And then sunny and warm on Tuesday with highs in the low to mid 80s. I'm meteorologist Amy Wilmoth in the NCN Weather Center.

0: My name is Barbara Stewart, and I just love 103.1. It's my favorite station. Even my puppy loves it. We play it all the time. 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
2: College football, the Tar Heels stunned number 25 Pitt 21-17 on Saturday. First loss of the season for Pitt. North Carolina improves to 3-2. Wake Forest beat NC State 38-14. The Demon Deacons are 5-1. The Wolfpack 3-3. Georgia Tech handed Duke its first loss 28-25. The Blue Devils are 4-1. 5-1 Campbell had the week off. They return to action this Saturday, hosting Towson. NLCS Game 1, the Brewers beat the Dodgers 2-1. The Hurricanes beat the Flyers 4-1 on Sunday. Carolina 5-1-1 on the season. Three goals in the second period. Andre Svechnikov and Sebastian Aho each with a goal and an assist. The Panthers were off on Sunday. They returned to action this week with a road game against the Eagles. Philadelphia came up short, losing 19-17 against the Jaguars in London. Jacksonville 4-1. The Eagles dropped to 2-3. Last night in overtime, the Ravens beat the Falcons 30-23. Monday Night Football, the 3-1 Bills visit the 2-2 Rams.
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4: Here are some of your highlights from Week 8 of high school football. It was Northwood 56, Jordan Matthews 22. Charger quarterback Finn Sullivan threw for 284 yards and 4 touchdowns. Running back Aiden Gerard ran for 122 yards and 3 touchdowns. Northwood improves to 3-4 on the season, and they host Northmore next week. It was Hope County 20, Pine Forest 9. Hope County running back Daryl Berea led the Bucks with 129 yards and a touchdown. Uriah Jones was 2-for-2 on extra point attempts and 2-for-2 in field goals to help lead the Bucks. The Bucks improved to 4-3 on the season, but they are 2-0 in conference play, and they are in a three-way tie with Richmond and Pinecrest. The Bucks travel to Richmond next week. It was Union Pines 49, Southern Lee 6. The Vikings were led by quarterback Vida Blue, who threw for 210 yards and 4 touchdowns. The Vikings are 4-0 in conference, so is Triton. And Union Pines travels to Triton next week for a showdown at the top of the Carolina Pines 6A Conference. There's just some of your highlights from Week 8. 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
6: Quiet weather to kick off the work week, and really it looks like the weather stays quiet for the entire week as high pressure settles in. Lots of sunshine out there this afternoon. It's warm. Highs climb into the upper 70s to near 80 degrees. Mostly clear and pretty comfortable overnight tonight. Low temperatures will dip down into the upper 50s to around 60 degrees. It's sunny and warm on Tuesday with highs in the low to mid 80s. I'm meteorologist Amy Wilmoth in the NCN Weather Center.
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2: I'm Nicole Murray with Your Money Now. TikTok CEO Xu Zhiqu said he expects artificial intelligence to drive major scientific breakthroughs within the next 3 years, transforming a broad range of sectors, including physics, biotech, chemistry, and more. Chu's remarks come as ByteDance expands its artificial intelligence research beyond consumer applications. NBA Commissioner Adam Silver says the league is testing a new smart basketball that could be used as soon as 2027. CNBC reports that the NBA is also exploring the use of wearable technology during games. Supermarkets and fast food giants are increasingly using artificial intelligence to digitize

0: as their operations. CNBC reports that some have been accused of using so-called dynamic pricing to set rapid real-time changes in prices that could dramatically affect shoppers' experiences. Futures are mixed, with big banks set to kick off earnings season. On Friday, the Dow gained 423. That's your money now.
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7: We have some quiet weather to kick off the work week, which is good after the rough weather day we had on Sunday. Plenty of sunshine expected out there today. It will be warm this afternoon, high temperatures mainly in the upper 70s. It's mostly clear and pretty comfortable overnight tonight. Temperatures will fall into the upper 50s to near 60 degrees. And then sunny and warm on Tuesday with highs in the low to mid 80s. I'm meteorologist Amy Wilmoth in the NCN Weather Center.
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Garner Magnus from Robinson. I just want to say that 103.1 is the only radio station around. 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
2: AP News, I'm Marcela Sanchez. Two Americans have won the Nobel Memorial Prize in Economics. AP correspondent Charles de Ledesma tells us more.
3: The Royal Swedish Academy of Sciences has announced that Robert E. Hall and Michael Woodford have won the Nobel Memorial Prize in Economics for their work on the microeconomic foundations of macroeconomic stabilization. Hall is affiliated with Stanford University in California and Woodford with Columbia University in New York. John Haster, chair of the Committee for the Prize in Economic Sciences, says in a news release, the laureates' work has provided us with a stable theoretical foundation for the models that are now used by central banks and governments around the world. I'm Charles de Ledesma.
2: President Trump and Secretary of State Marco Rubio are considering firing U.S. Ambassador to Greece Kimberly Guilfoyle after a series of reports alleging she's engaged in improper and possibly illegal conduct before and during her tenure here in Athens, and Rubio are likely to decide on what action to take later this week. Guilfoyle has not addressed the reports directly, but in a statement released yesterday, her lawyers denied she'd done anything wrong. A federal judge has ordered Trump to cancel any remaining television commercials, even as the administration says the ad campaign was already coming to an end. The ads were paid for with millions of dollars in taxpayer money to promote Trump's political message. Hurricane Simon has hit Mexico's Pacific coast as a Category 3 storm. The hurricane center swirled parallel to the coast, closing in on the Puerto Vallarta area. Damaging winds and rain are expected to continue through the morning. World shares are mostly higher. U.S. stock futures also edged higher. This week will bring updates on inflation and retail sales in the U.S. More stories at apnews.com. This is AP News.
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8: Quiet weather to kick off the work weekend. Really, it looks like the weather stays quiet for the entire week as high pressure settles in. Lots of sunshine out there this afternoon. It's warm. Highs climb into the upper 70s to near 80 degrees. Mostly clear and pretty comfortable overnight tonight. Low temperatures will dip down into the upper 50s to around 60 degrees. It's sunny and warm on Tuesday with highs in the low to mid 80s. I'm meteorologist Amy Wilmoth in the NCN Weather Center.
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2: College football, the Tar Heels stunned number 25 Pitt 21-17 on Saturday. First loss of the season for Pitt. North Carolina improves to 3-2. Wake Forest beat NC State 38-14. The Demon Deacons are 5-1. The Wolfpack 3-3. Georgia Tech handed Duke its first loss 28-25. The Blue Devils are 4-1. 5-1 Campbell had the week off. They return to action this Saturday, hosting Towson. NLCS Game 1, the Brewers beat the Dodgers 2-1. The Hurricanes beat the Flyers 4-1 on Sunday. Carolina 5-1-1 on the season. Three goals in the second period. Andre Svechnikov and Sebastian Aho each with a goal and an assist. The Panthers were off on Sunday. They return to action this week with a road game against the Eagles. Philadelphia came up short, losing 19-17 against the Jaguars in London. Jacksonville 4-1. The Eagles dropped to 2-3. Last night in overtime, the Ravens beat the Falcons 30-23. Monday Night Football, the 3-1 Bills visit the 2-2 Rams.
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6: We have some quiet weather to kick off the work week, which is good after the rough weather day we had on Sunday. Plenty of sunshine expected out there today. It will be warm this afternoon, high temperatures mainly in the upper 70s. It's mostly clear and pretty comfortable overnight tonight. Temperatures will fall into the upper 50s to near 60 degrees. And then sunny and warm on Tuesday with highs in the low to mid 80s. I'm meteorologist Amy Wilmoth in the NCN Weather Center.
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2: I'm Nicole Murray with Your Money Now. Microsoft CEO Nadella said on X that advanced AI systems should include containment, independent controls, and an emergency brake. Other AI and tech industry leaders have called for stronger safeguards and even slowing the pace of AI development. Stellantis CEO told CNBC that Europe needs to incentivize car makers who build in the region. It comes as Chinese car makers are quickly accelerating their share of the European car market. Shares of Stellantis rose in early trade this morning after the EU and China reached an agreement to cut the number of hybrid cars China exports to the bloc. A new study suggests that investment firms of ultra-wealthy families are feeling FOMO, or fear of missing out, about artificial intelligence. While 85% of family offices cited AI as their top investment theme, three-quarters of respondents said they expected an AI bubble burst in the next 5 years. Futures are mixed. On Friday, the Dow gained 423. That's Your Money Now.
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6: Quiet weather to kick off the work weekend. Really, it looks like the weather stays quiet for the entire week as high pressure settles in. Lots of sunshine out there this afternoon. It's warm. Highs climb into the upper 70s to near 80 degrees. Mostly clear and pretty comfortable overnight tonight. Low temperatures will dip down into the upper 50s to around 60 degrees. It's sunny and warm on Tuesday with highs in the low to mid 80s. I'm meteorologist Amy Wilmoth in the NCN Weather Center.
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2: A new clinical guideline on diabetes is the first to focus on diabetes distress. The European Association for the Study of Diabetes thus recognizes the emotional burden of both type 1 and type 2 diabetes is an important part of diabetes care. While major advances in treatment and technology have transformed care, many people continue to face an emotional burden of managing the relentless demands of the disease. The guidelines affirm that emotional health matters equally as physical health for people with diabetes. For that reason, the guidelines are written in plain language designed to be accessible to people living with diabetes as well as the wider public. The guidelines are published in the European Diabetes Journal, Diabetologia.
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8: We have some quiet weather to kick off the work week, which is good after the rough weather day we had on Sunday. Plenty of sunshine expected out there today. It will be warm this afternoon, high temperatures mainly in the upper 70s. It's mostly clear and pretty comfortable overnight tonight. Temperatures will fall into the upper 50s to near 60 degrees. And then sunny and warm on Tuesday with highs in the low to mid 80s. I'm meteorologist Amy Wilmoth in the NCN Weather Center.
9: 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Thank you very much.

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2: MCN News, I'm Mike Rayleigh. There was flooding in Burke County and other areas of the mountains over the weekend. From Isaias, resident Carly Holly told WSOC.
3: It was scary. We were just talking about that on our way up here, how it was emotional for a lot of people.
2: At least five tornadoes touched down in the Triangle, Cumberland County area, and Raleigh. Eric Grubb tells ABC 11 he's grateful.
4: God is good, and thank God these are just material possessions that insurance will cover, and me and my dog are okay, but man, oh man, it's pretty tough, buddy. It's pretty tough, man.
2: The National Weather Service confirms an EF1 tornado was observed 5 miles south of Kinston in Jones County. National Weather Service officials like Eric Hayden were on the scene and told WCTI a large limb went through the house like a missile.
5: This is why we want you away from the walls. When tornadoes hit or even high winds from a severe thunderstorm, they loft debris, and that debris could be tree branches. This could injure you or worse.
2: A powerful 7.7 magnitude earthquake struck Panama over the weekend. Among those affected was Elena Walker, a Triangle area event planner, was in Panama. She tells ABC 11.
6: I didn't know if the building was going to topple over. Like, I was really, really scared.
2: Charles D. Ledesma reports Ukraine says Russian attacks continue despite a declared energy ceasefire deal.
7: A Monday statement from the regional prosecutor's office in Kharkiv, northeastern Ukraine, states the Russian forces had attacked an energy facility on the outskirts of the city. This comes after Ukrainian President Volodymyr Zelensky said on Sunday that while he welcomed President Donald Trump's announcement, Russia was still hitting energy infrastructure.
2: The New Hanover County School Board has voted to formally censure member David Perry over his conduct during a September meeting in an exchange with the board chair.
8: Well, you needed that. One more. No, sir. You are out of order.
9: Okay. That's enough.
8: You are out of order.
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14: Quiet weather to kick off the work week, and really it looks like the weather stays quiet for the entire week as high pressure settles in. Lots of sunshine out there this afternoon. It's warm. Highs climb into the upper 70s to near 80 degrees. Mostly clear and pretty comfortable overnight tonight. Low temperatures will dip down into the upper 50s to around 60 degrees. It's sunny and warm on Tuesday with highs in the low to mid 80s. I'm meteorologist Amy Wilmoth in the NCN Weather Center.
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7: We have some quiet weather to kick off the work week, which is good after the rough weather day we had on Sunday. Plenty of sunshine expected out there today. It will be warm this afternoon, high temperatures mainly in the upper 70s. It's mostly clear and pretty comfortable overnight tonight. Temperatures will fall into the upper 50s to near 60 degrees. And then sunny and warm on Tuesday with highs in the low to mid 80s. I'm meteorologist Amy Wilmoth in the NCN Weather Center.
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2: The Panthers were off on Sunday. They returned to action.

0: action this week with a road game against the Eagles. Philadelphia came up short, losing 19-17 against the Jaguars in London. Jacksonville 4-1. The Eagles dropped to 2-3. Last night in overtime, the Ravens beat the Falcons 30-23. Monday Night Football, the 3-1 Bills visit the 2-2 Rams. College football, the Tar Heels stunned number 25 Pitt 21-17 on Saturday. First loss of the season for Pitt. North Carolina improves to 3-2. Wake Forest beat NC State 38-14. The Demon Deacons are 5-1. The Wolfpack 3-3. Georgia Tech handed Duke its first loss 28-25. The Blue Devils are 4-1. 5-1 Campbell had the week off. They return to action this Saturday, hosting Towson. NLCS Game 1, the Brewers beat the Dodgers 2-1. The Hurricanes beat the Flyers 4-1 on Sunday. Carolina 5-1-1 on the season. Three goals in the second period. Andre Svechnikov and Sebastian Aho each with a goal and an assist.
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7: Quiet weather to kick off the work week, and really it looks like the weather stays quiet for the entire week as high pressure settles in. Lots of sunshine out there this afternoon. It's warm. Highs climb into the upper 70s to near 80 degrees. Mostly clear and pretty comfortable overnight tonight. Low temperatures will dip down into the upper 50s to around 60 degrees. It's sunny and warm on Tuesday with highs in the low to mid 80s. I'm meteorologist Amy Wilmoth in the NCN Weather Center.
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I've got timeless favorites for you every weeknight from 6 to 10, and you can also hear me on Saturdays from 2 to 6. 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
2: Hi, y'all. I'm Selena McCoy with Harnett County Cooperative Extension. What started off as a bunch of yellowing, wilting turnip leaves turned into small gray-green insects clumped together on the leaf undersides, turnip aphids. Found on cabbage, collards, turnips, and other cool season greens, these little creatures are also nicknamed plant lice, with infestations looking like head lice. They are stubborn, tricky, creepy crawlies as they are most active in cool, dry weather. Cold temperatures that normally kill other aphids leave these untouched. As if they could be any weirder, they also birth live young rather than laying eggs. Turnip aphids are most attracted to new growth. Once infested, you'll begin to notice crinkled, cupped, deformed, or yellow-looking leaves. If this is severe enough, they can kill a plant. Homeowners can use insecticidal soaps or gardening products containing bifenthrin to kill the pest. It's key to cover the entirety of the plant and in some cases make multiple applications. Always read the label for when it's safe to harvest after application. For more information on turnip aphids, please contact your local extension office.
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10: We have some quiet weather to kick off the work week, which is good after the rough weather day we had on Sunday. Plenty of sunshine expected out there today. It will be warm this afternoon, high temperatures mainly in the upper 70s. It's mostly clear and pretty comfortable overnight tonight. Temperatures will fall into the upper 50s to near 60 degrees. And then sunny and warm on Tuesday with highs in the low to mid 80s. I'm meteorologist Amy Wilmoth in the NCN Weather Center.
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2: I'm Marcela Sanchez. Federal agents have searched Democratic U.S. Representative Ilhan Omar's home as part of a criminal investigation. In a statement, the Justice Department says Homeland Security Investigations agents executed a judicially authorized search warrant secured by the department in the Washington, D.C. area, but provided no other details. Ukrainian President Volodymyr Zelensky says Russia has continued to strike Ukraine's energy facilities, even after President Trump yesterday said the two countries had agreed on an energy ceasefire. Speaking at the Warsaw Security Forum in Poland, Zelensky says Ukraine had learned through media reports that Trump had secured an energy ceasefire deal with Russia, which would involve a mutual pause in strikes on energy sites. Zelensky says he would be willing to honor such an agreement if Moscow did the same. Meanwhile, a bipartisan group of U.S. senators say Trump should back out of the Russian deal to buy diesel, AP correspondent Donna Warder reports.
3: Four Republican and two Democrat Donald Trump to immediately reverse course on his deal to buy diesel from Russia. The senators, who include Republican Lisa Murkowski of Maine and Democrat Jean Shaheen of New Hampshire, say the United States should not provide Putin with a financial lifeline while Russia continues to kill Ukrainian civilians. Trump's diesel deal is part of an effort to lower fuel prices. His plan is for Russia to immediately supply more than 300,000 tons of diesel to the American and global market, a 500,000 tons in November, and 1 million tons immediately thereafter. Donna Warder, Washington.
2: American-born economists Robert E. Hall and Michael Woodford have won the Nobel Memorial Prize in Economics. The Royal Swedish Academy of Sciences announced the winners in Stockholm. U.S. futures are mixed, with the price of Brent crude climbing to more than $105 a barrel. This is AP News.
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1: Here are some of your highlights from Week 8 of high school football. It was Northwood 56, Jordan Matthews 22. Charger quarterback Finn Sullivan threw for 284 yards and 4 touchdowns. Running back Aiden Gerard ran for 122 yards and 3 touchdowns. Northwood improves to 3-4 on the season, and they host Northmore next week. It was Hope County 20, Pine Forest 9. Hope County running back Daryl Berea led the Bucks with 129 yards and a touchdown. Uriah Jones was 2-for-2 on extra point attempts and 2-for-2 in field goals to help lead the Bucks. The Bucks improved to 4-3 on the season, but they are 2-0 in conference play, and they are in a three-way tie with Richmond and Pinecrest. The Bucks travel to Richmond next week. It was Union Pines 49, Southern Lee 6. The Vikings were led by quarterback Vida Blue, who threw for 210 yards and 4 touchdowns. The Vikings are 4-0 in conference, so is Triton, and Union Pines travels to Triton next week for a showdown at the top of the Carolina Pines 6A Conference. There's just some of your highlights from Week 8. Join me Friday afternoon for the schedule for Week 9, Saturday morning for the results of Week 9. 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
2: NCN News, I'm Mike Riley. Remnants of Hurricane Isaias brought heavy rain, strong wind gusts, and dangerous flooding to the Carolinas over the weekend. Officials report dozens of water rescues, road closures, and emergency responses across the region, specifically in western North Carolina in Burke County. Resident Carla Holly told WSOC.
3: Helene wasn't that long ago, and everybody's kind of still emotional and not unsure of what's going to happen.
2: Significant damage has been reported in parts of Candor and the Sandhills of North Carolina and Montgomery County. Resident Larry Collins tells WXII.
4: First time I ever seen something like that, man. That's the first time I've seen something like that. I was surprised, man, what Mother Nature can do.
2: At least five tornadoes touched down across the Triangle and the Cumberland County area on Sunday, damaging homes, uprooting trees, and knocking out power. Jessica Murray tells ABC 11 there was a lot of wind.
5: Wind and leaves started going through the house. I saw wind from that point, but then I couldn't see anything else. I just heard a lot of wind.
2: At Joint Base Andrews in Maryland over the weekend, President Donald Trump told reporters that Ukrainian President Vladimir Zelensky had several opportunities to make a deal with Russian President Vladimir Putin, who last week reached a deal with Mr. Trump to sell the U.S. diesel.
6: He'd like to see a settlement. President Putin would like to see a settlement strongly. And look, he's freeing up a lot of oil for the world, okay? That's a good thing. And by the way, at a very low price.
2: October 9th marked the deadline to register to vote in North Carolina ahead of the November 3rd general election, and at the New Andover County Board of Elections, the final push was on months in the making. Malcolm Spencer, a Vietnam veteran who moved to Wilmington from Vermont in May, tells Spectrum News 1.
7: I remember John F. Kennedy in his inauguration said, ask not what you country can do for you, ask what you can do for your country, and that's good.
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0: That's Lionel Richie, My Love, on Life 103.1. I'm Robin O'Brien. Monday is here. I hope your Monday's off to a great start. I hope you're happy and healthy. I'm happy to be here playing your timeless favorites till 3 o'clock this afternoon. Coming up today, strange but true phobias. What new and exciting food will be available this year at the North Carolina State Fair? It starts Thursday. And two words to make people like you more. That and more this afternoon on Life 103.1. Barry Manilow on the way. Later this hour, Elton John.
1: 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Lee County Cooperative Extension is having a Master Gardener Interest Meeting on Friday, October 16th from 10 to 11:30. 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

0: 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And before that, heard from Sam Cooke, Wonderful World. 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

0: That's Barbara Streisand and Barry Gibb, Guilty, on Life 103.1. And before that, the Four Seasons, Save It For Me. Coming up, the Bee Gees.
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2: AP News, I'm Marcela Sanchez. Federal agents have searched Democratic U.S. Representative Ilhan Omar's home as part of a criminal investigation. In a statement, the Justice Department says Homeland Security Investigations agents executed a judicially authorized search warrant secured by the department in the Washington, D.C. area, but provided no other details. Ukrainian President Volodymyr Zelensky says Russia has continued to strike Ukraine's energy facilities, even after President Trump yesterday said the two countries had agreed on an energy ceasefire. Speaking at the Warsaw Security Forum in Poland, Zelensky says Ukraine had learned through media reports that Trump had secured an energy ceasefire deal with Russia, which would involve a mutual pause in strikes on energy sites. Zelensky says he would be willing to honor such an agreement if Moscow did the same. Meanwhile, a bipartisan group of U.S. senators say Trump should back out of the Russian deal to buy diesel, AP correspondent Donna Warder reports.
3: Republican and President Donald Trump to immediately reverse course on his deal to buy diesel from Russia. The senators, who include Republican Lisa Murkowski of Maine and Democrat Jean Shaheen of New Hampshire, say the United States should not provide Putin with a financial lifeline while Russia continues to kill Ukrainian civilians. Trump's diesel deal is part of an effort to lower fuel prices. His plan is for Russia to immediately supply more than 300,000 tons of diesel to the American and global market, a 500,000 tons in November, and 1 million tons immediately thereafter. Donna Warder, Washington.
2: American-born economists Robert E. Hall and Michael Woodford have won the Nobel Memorial Prize in Economics. The Royal Swedish Academy of Sciences announced the winners in Stockholm. U.S. futures are mixed, with the price of Brent crude climbing to more than $105 a barrel. This is AP News.
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0: There's Rod Stewart and Downtown Train on Life 103.1. Rod Stewart says his upcoming tour dates will be his last, but he's not retiring from show business altogether. Stewart is 81. He posted on Instagram last week, "Come and see me on my final encore tour for one more round of rock and roll. I'm really looking forward to it." In an accompanying video, he explained that after much deliberation and sadness, he was announcing next year will be his last rock and roll tour forever, ever. But he's not done performing. Sounds like he's setting things up to do a Great American Songbook show or something like that. Rod the Bod was inducted into the Rock and Roll Hall of Fame in 1994. Coming up, ABBA, and later this hour, Wilson Pickett.
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0: That's Bonnie Raitt, and you got it on Life in 03.1. And Little Things from Bobby Goldsboro before that. Music on the way from James Taylor.
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2: Hi, y'all. I'm Selena McCoy with Harnett County Cooperative Extension. What started off as a bunch of yellowing, wilting turnip leaves turned into small gray-green insects clumped together on the leaf undersides. Turnip aphids. Found on cabbage, collards, turnips, and other cool season greens, these little creatures are also nicknamed plant lice, with infestations looking like head lice. They are stubborn, tricky, creepy crawlies as they are most active in cool, dry weather. Cold temperatures that normally kill other aphids leave these untouched. As if they could be any weirder, they also birth live young rather than laying eggs. Turnip aphids are most attracted to new growth. Once infested, you'll begin to notice crinkled, cupped, deformed, or yellow-looking leaves. If this is severe enough, they can kill a plant. Homeowners can use insecticidal soaps or gardening products containing bifenthrin to kill the pest. It's key to cover the entirety of the plant and in some cases make multiple applications. Always read the label for when it's safe to harvest after application. For more information on turnip aphids, please contact your local extension office.
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2: MTN News, I'm Mike Rayleigh. Heavy rain from the remnants of Isaias caused several landslides and partially washed out roads in McDowell County over the weekend. Chevrolet Marion McDowell Airport Manager Will Glenn told WLOS.
3: I was a little nervous. You know, I had been watching the weather. What we wound up having here was just a skim of water in a few of the hangars on the south road. So it was right on the verge of hangars going underwater.
2: At least five tornadoes touched down across the triangle in Cumberland County, southern parts of North Carolina. Two homeowners, Jessica Murray and Eric Grubbs, tell ABC 11 about the experience.
4: Well, I saw wind from that point, but then I couldn't see anything else.
5: Tried to grab the dog and got up from here. The roof started collapsing in as we were running.
2: Charles D. Ledesma reports Iran's foreign minister has expressed concern about the continuation of the war between Yemen-based Houthis and Saudi Arabia.
6: Iranian spokesman Esmail Barghahi says in his weekly briefing, "We're deeply concerned about the development taking place in the Arabian Peninsula. We've repeatedly expressed our readiness to offer our good offices to help facilitate dialogue between the two parties."
2: The body of Durham firefighter Andrew Brooks is being transported today from Raleigh to his hometown of Burlington. Jeff Harden with the North Carolina Fallen Firefighters Association tells Spectrum News One.
7: The fire services is really family. In visiting a fire station, you can walk in and they'll call your brother or sister. And that sort of speaks to the camaraderie that's always there in the job. And it's part of the tradition of the fire service.
2: Gas prices are falling in North Carolina's gas tax suspension takes effect. This Charlotte driver tells Fox 46.
8: I used to be able to fill up my tank for like $25. I just filled it up and it wasn't even halfway. It was 32. Everything's just expensive, including gas. So I don't really like to fill up my tank. Probably feel a little 15, a little 20, but it doesn't get you much.
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10: After a stormy Sunday, it's a quiet day, and we're going to continue to have quiet weather all the way through the end of the work week. A lot of folks having to clean up from some storm damage. Highs will be in the upper 70s to low 80s this afternoon. Still a little breezy, northwest wind gusting up to 15 to 20. Overnight tonight, our lows will be in the mid to upper 50s under clear skies. And Tuesday, highs in the low to mid 80s, warm for this time of year, under sunny skies. I'm meteorologist Elizabeth Gardner in the NCN Weather Center.
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0: The one that you love, Air Supply on Life 103.1. I'm Robin O'Brien. Kids are taught two magic phrases, please and thank you. At least they used to be taught that. I don't know about today. Don't get me started. Research shows it pays to use them throughout life, please and thank you. Specifically, a study out of the University of New South Wales says the phrase thank you proved those two words provide a valuable signal that you are someone with whom a high-quality relationship could be formed. Two little words, thank you. Captain and Tennille on the way later this hour, Jay and the Americans.
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6: Nice blue skies out there after a very wet and stormy weekend. Temperatures are comfortable in the upper 70s to low 80s for highs this afternoon. Still a bit breezy, but nothing damaging. We're seeing a northwest wind about 5 to 10 miles per hour, gusting to around 15 to 20. Overnight tonight, temperatures will be in the mid to upper 50s, so nice and cool under clear skies. Warmer for tomorrow. Highs will be in the low to mid 80s under sunny skies, and it stays warm for the rest of the work week. I'm meteorologist Elizabeth Gardner in the NCN Weather Center.
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0: 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And Spanish Harlem, Benny King before that. 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

0: From a distance, a timeless favorite from Bette Midler on Life 103.1. Heard from the Hollies before that on a carousel. Coming up, Earth, Wind, and Fire.
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3: After a stormy Sunday, it's a quiet day, and we're going to continue to have quiet weather all the way through the end of the work week. A lot of folks having to clean up from some storm damage. Highs will be in the upper 70s to low 80s this afternoon. Still a little breezy, northwest wind gusting up to 15 to 20. Overnight tonight, our lows will be in the mid to upper 50s under clear skies. And Tuesday, highs in the low to mid 80s, warm for this time of year, under sunny skies. I'm meteorologist Elizabeth Gardner in the NCN Weather Center.
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2: AP News, I'm Julie Walker. AP sources say federal agents searched Democratic Representative Ilhan Omar's home as part of a criminal probe. The AP's Marcela Sanchez has more.
3: Homeland Security Investigations agents searched the home of Democratic Representative Ilhan Omar as part of a criminal investigation. This was according to two people familiar with the matter who spoke to the AP on condition of anonymity. The Justice Department says HSI agents executed a judicially authorized search warrant secured by the department in the Washington, D.C. area, but provided no other details. The department says the search is part of an ongoing federal criminal investigation. Omar represents Minnesota's 5th District, including Minneapolis.
2: The Vatican says Pope Leo will be admitted to the hospital Tuesday to have an operation to remove a lung nodule. The 71-year-old revealed the error and said he was following doctor's advice. It's been more than 20 years since Michael Jordan last played in the NBA, but the all-time great continues to rewrite the record books. Correspondent Ben Raby reports.
4: With nostalgia building from Jordan's playing days, a game-worn jersey of his from the 1998 NBA Finals recently sold in auction for a record $14 million. Pennsylvania-based Hunt Auctions announced the sale Monday, calling it the highest price ever paid for a piece of basketball memorabilia. Jordan wore the red jersey in Game 2 of the Finals on June 5th, 1998. Bulls went on to win the series in six games for the sixth and final title of Jordan's career. The auction winner, a real estate investor in Miami. I'm Ben Raby.
2: This is AP News.
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9: Nice blue skies out there after a very wet and stormy weekend. Temperatures are comfortable in the upper 70s to low 80s for highs this afternoon. Still a bit breezy, but nothing damaging. We're seeing a northwest wind about 5 to 10 miles per hour, gusting to around 15 to 20. Overnight tonight, temperatures will be in the mid to upper 50s, so nice and cool under clear skies. Warmer for tomorrow. Highs will be in the low to mid 80s under sunny skies, and it stays warm for the rest of the work week. I'm meteorologist Elizabeth Gardner in the NCN Weather Center.
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0: Toto in Africa on Life 103.1. I'm Robin O'Brien. The North Carolina State Fair starts on Thursday. It runs through the 25th. 80 new sweets, treats, and over-the-top concoctions for foodies will be waiting for you at this year's North Carolina State Fair in Raleigh. Among the food offerings, pimento cheese bombs. That's creamy, cheesy pimento goodness gets rolled into a bite-sized bomb coated in a crispy golden crunch and deep-fried to ooey, gooey perfection. You'll find that at the Cheese Curd Shack. A jerk lobster roll. This sounds really good. Jerk lobster prepared with homemade creamy jerk sauce served in a toasted butter lobster roll, served with a side of plantain chips. You'll find that at Cool Runnings Jamaican. This sounds interesting. Granny's Golden Langos, Hungarian fry bread. It starts with fresh dough that's fried until it's golden and crispy on the outside, soft on the inside, topped with garlic butter and cheese, and finished with a dollop of sour cream. I would eat that. Magdalena's Chimney Cakes is where you'll find it at the fair. Cajun fried okra sounds pretty good. Has North Carolina country ham pieces served with Ragin' Cajun's famous Cajun ranch sauce. Not hot, but lots of flavor. You'll find that at Ragin' Cajun. Just a few offerings this year as far as food goes at the North Carolina State Fair. The Carpenters on the way later this hour. The Temptations.
1: 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Emmanuel Baptist Church in Carthage is hosting a fall festival on Saturday, October 24th from 6 to 8. 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Calvary Baptist Church in Carthage is hosting a senior luncheon on Tuesday, October 27th from 11 to 1. The program will begin with the speaker, and then soup, sandwiches, and desserts will be served. All seniors are welcome to attend. 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
5: Life 103.1 weather. after a stormy Sunday. It's a quiet day, and we're going to continue to have quiet weather all the way through the end of the work week. A lot of folks having to clean up from some storm damage. Highs will be in the upper 70s to low 80s this afternoon. Still a little breezy, northwest wind gusting up to 15 to 20. Overnight tonight, our lows will be in the mid to upper 50s under clear skies, and Tuesday, highs in the low to mid 80s, warm for this time of year, under sunny skies. I'm meteorologist Elizabeth Gardner in the NCN Weather Center.
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0: That's Genesis Into Deep on Life 103.1. And before that, the Shirelles, Will You Love Me Tomorrow? 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

0: 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And so if you as an individual or as a family, if you are not flourishing, then we as a community are missing out on the gifts that are inside of you.
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0: That's Richard Marx right here waiting on Life 103.1. And the Kinks before that was Sunny Afternoon. On the way, Ann Murray.
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6: Nice blue skies out there after a very wet and stormy weekend. Temperatures are comfortable in the upper 70s to low 80s for highs this afternoon. Still a bit breezy, but nothing damaging. We're seeing a northwest wind at about 5 to 10 miles per hour, gusting to around 15 to 20. Overnight tonight, temperatures will be in the mid to upper 50s, so nice and cool under clear skies. Warmer for tomorrow. Highs will be in the low to mid 80s under sunny skies, and it stays warm for the rest of the work week. I'm meteorologist Elizabeth Gardner in the NCN Weather Center.
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2: I'm Dan Loney with Your Money Now. Cleveland Fed President Beth Hammack may have hinted that a rate increase later this month might be needed. Speaking at an event for the National Association of Business Economics, Hammack said smaller rate adjustments quicker may be better than a larger adjustment later on. CME's FedWatch tool shows a greater chance of a December rate hike than in this month. Meta is debuting its latest AI model today, Muse Wonder. It says it's the most advanced option for powering digital assistant. To access it, users will need to sign up for a monthly subscription, either $20 or $100. Codenamed Watermelon, Muse Wonder is designed to improve capabilities of personal or professional agents so they don't stumble on easy tasks. Wall Street remains mixed. The Dow Industrial Average is up by 200 points. Meanwhile, the NASDAQ is off by more than 100. West Texas crude is up 2% at near $94 a barrel. And that is Your Money Now.
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0: That's Jewel and Foolish Games on Life 103.1. I'm Robin O'Brien. Everybody has strange little phobias. Here are some strange but true phobias people actually have. Ablutophobia, the fear of baths. Hypnophobia is the fear of sleep. I definitely don't have that one. Heliophobia, fear of the sun. Philophobia is the fear of love. I definitely don't have that one. Heliophobia, fear of the sun. Philophobia is the fear of love. Echophobia, the fear of a home or the content of a home. Trypophobia is the fear of holes. Pogonophobia, the fear of beards. Neophobia, the fear of new things or experiences. Nomophobia, the fear of being out of mobile contact. And finally, panphobia, that is the fear of everything. Bread on the way later this hour. Smokey Robinson and the Miracles.
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9: After a stormy Sunday, it's a quiet day, and we're going to continue to have quiet weather all the way through the end of the work week. A lot of folks having to clean up from some storm damage. Highs will be in the upper 70s to low 80s this afternoon. Still a little breezy, northwest wind gusting up to 15 to 20. Overnight tonight, our lows will be in the mid to upper 50s under clear skies. And Tuesday, highs in the low to mid 80s, warm for this time of year, under sunny skies. I'm meteorologist Elizabeth Gardner in the NCN Weather Center.
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0: Unbreak My Heart, Toni Braxton on Life 103.1. And before that, The Monkees, I Wanna Be Free. I'm Robin O'Brien. That'll wrap it up for me on this Monday afternoon. I thank you for taking me along, making me a part of your day today. We appreciate you listening. Stick around for Steve Kelly back in at 3. He has more of your timeless favorites, Barry Manilow, standing by. Have a marvelous Monday, and I'll see you back here tomorrow morning at 10.
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2: AP News, I'm Julie Walker. Minnesota Congresswoman Ilhan Omar says she will not be silenced and calls a search of her Washington home part of President Trump's intimidation campaign. House Democratic leaders are condemning the search as an abuse of power. Marcella Sanchez has more.
3: Homeland Security Investigations agents searched the home of Democratic Representative Ilhan Omar as part of a criminal investigation. The Justice Department says HSI agents executed a judicially authorized search warrant secured by the department in the Washington, D.C. area, but provided no other details. The department says the search is part of an ongoing federal criminal investigation. Omar represents Minnesota's 5th District, including Minneapolis.
2: The Democrat is running for re-election. Meanwhile, Elon Musk is pouring millions into this year's midterm elections to help Republicans maintain control of Congress. Lisa Dwyer reports.
4: The world's only trillionaire has doled out more than $276 million since July to try to save Republican majorities in both the House and Senate, including $158 million given to the Senate Leadership Fund. It's one of the largest known political donations in American history. Republicans have a substantial financial advantage over Democrats going into the midterms, as the Republican Party faces voter frustration over stubbornly high prices and the unpopular war with Iran.
2: Speaking in Parliament, British Prime Minister Andy Burman says Britain will introduce further sanctions against Iran following suspected terror plots at a U.S.-run military airbase in England.
5: I can confirm our assessment that it is highly likely to have been coordinated in Iran, almost certainly directed by Iran's Islamic Revolutionary Guard. We will not tolerate these threats on our soil.
2: This is AP News.
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10: Nice blue skies out there after a very wet and stormy weekend. Temperatures are comfortable in the upper 70s to low 80s for highs this afternoon. Still a bit breezy, but nothing damaging. We're seeing a northwest wind at about 5 to 10 miles per hour, gusting to around 15 to 20. Overnight tonight, temperatures will be in the mid to upper 50s, so nice and cool under clear skies. Warmer for tomorrow. Highs will be in the low to mid 80s under sunny skies, and it stays warm for the rest of the work week. I'm meteorologist Elizabeth Gardner in the NCN Weather Center.
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8: After a stormy Sunday, it's a quiet day, and we're going to continue to have quiet weather all the way through the end of the work week. A lot of folks having to clean up from some storm damage. Highs will be in the upper 70s to low 80s this afternoon. Still a little breezy, northwest wind gusting up to 15 to 20. Overnight tonight, our lows will be in the mid to upper 50s under clear skies. And Tuesday, highs in the low to mid 80s, warm for this time of year, under sunny skies. I'm meteorologist Elizabeth Gardner in the NCN Weather Center.
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0: there. I'm Robin O'Brien, a host on Life 103.1, playing your timeless favorites. 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

0: 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I'm Steve Kelly. I hope you're having a great day so far. Get ready because it's about to get even better. I've got more timeless favorites for you coming up after this.
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2: Hi, y'all. I'm Selena McCoy with Harnett County Cooperative Extension. What started off as a bunch of yellowing, wilting turnip leaves turned into small gray-green insects clumped together on the leaf undersides, turnip aphids. Found on cabbage, collards, turnips, and other cool season greens, these little creatures are also nicknamed plant lice, with infestations looking like head lice. They are stubborn, tricky, creepy crawlies as they are most active in cool, dry weather. Cold temperatures that normally kill other aphids leave these untouched. As if they could be any weirder, they also birth live young rather than laying eggs. Turnip aphids are most attracted to new growth. Once infested, you'll begin to notice crinkled, cupped, deformed, or yellow-looking leaves. If this is severe enough, they can kill a plant. Homeowners can use insecticidal soaps or gardening products containing bifenthrin to kill the pest. It's key to cover the entirety of the plant and in some cases make multiple applications. Always read the label for when it's safe to harvest after application. For more information on turnip aphids, please contact your local extension office.
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2: AP News, I'm Julie Walker. Minnesota Congresswoman Ilhan Omar says she will not be silenced and calls a search of her Washington home part of President Trump's intimidation campaign. House Democratic leaders are condemning the search as an abuse of power. Marcella Sanchez has more.
3: Homeland Security Investigations agents searched the home of Democratic Representative Ilhan Omar as part of a criminal investigation. The Justice Department says HSI agents executed a judicially authorized search warrant secured by the department in the Washington, D.C. area, but provided no other details. The department says the search is part of an ongoing federal criminal investigation. Omar represents Minnesota's 5th District, including Minneapolis.
2: The Democrat is running for re-election. Meanwhile, Elon Musk is pouring millions into this year's midterm elections to help Republicans maintain control of Congress. Lisa Dwyer reports.
4: The world's only trillionaire has doled out more than $276 million to save Republican majorities in both the House and Senate, including $158 million given to the Senate Leadership Fund. It's one of the largest known political donations in American history. Republicans have a substantial financial advantage over Democrats going into the midterms, as the Republican Party faces voter frustration over stubbornly high prices and the unpopular war with Iran.
2: Speaking in Parliament, British Prime Minister Andy Burman says Britain will introduce further sanctions against Iran following suspected terror plots at a U.S.-run military airbase in England.
5: I can confirm our assessment that it is highly likely to have been coordinated in Iran, almost certainly directed by Iran's Islamic Revolutionary Guard. We will not tolerate these threats on our soil.
2: This is AP News.
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11: Good evening. Tonight's forecast, mostly clear. Lows dip into the mid to upper 50s overnight. Tuesday, we're warming up. Highs reach the low to mid 80s as our southwest wind begins to kick in this week. That coupled with sunshine starts a warming trend. Wednesday, it's sunny and honestly feeling hot for October. Highs climb back into the mid to upper 80s and a cool down is in sight by the end of the week. I'm meteorologist Kat Campbell in the NCN Weather Center.
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0: 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I'm Steve Kelly, reminding you to check out our community calendar on the website. 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
12: Good evening. Tonight should be a beautiful night. It's mostly clear and mild. Low temperatures dip into the mid to upper 50s. Tuesday, we begin a warm-up with plenty of sunshine as southwest wind kicks in, and that allows highs to climb back into the low to mid 80s. Temperatures keep warming up from there. Wednesday, it's sunny and feeling hot for October. Highs climb into the mid to upper 80s. I'm meteorologist Kat Campbell in the NCN Weather Center.
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2: I'm Dan Loney with Your Money Now. The market started out the week with mixed results. The Dow was up 195 points, ending the day at 51,850. NASDAQ lost 120 points. The S&P 500 fell 4. West Texas crude was up 2% today at $93 a barrel. Reports of Starbucks looking to buy Chipotle are apparently premature. A report earlier by CNBC said that the deal will not occur, that according to Starbucks representatives. Some of the rumors appear connected to the fact that current Starbucks CEO Brian Niccol came to the coffee chain from Chipotle. Shares of Starbucks were up 1% while Chipotle was down 4%. Global smartphone shipments were down 20% in the third quarter, according to Counterpoint Research, and that's the lowest level in the period since 2012. Memory chip costs and supply shortages have led to the declines. Samsung holds the market lead with a 23% share. Apple is second at 22%, and that is Your Money Now.
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0: 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I'm Robin O'Brien, a host on Life 103.1, playing your timeless favorites. 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

This is Don Irvin. I live in Pinehurst, North Carolina. The first thing I do every morning, even before I go to the bathroom, is turn on 103.1. Love the music. 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
2: A new clinical guideline on diabetes is the first to focus on diabetes distress. The European Association for the Study of Diabetes thus recognizes the emotional burden of both type 1 and type 2 diabetes is an important part of diabetes care. While major advances in treatment and technology have transformed care, many people continue to face an emotional burden of managing the relentless demands of the disease. The guidelines affirm that emotional health matters equally as physical health for people with diabetes. For that reason, the guidelines are written in plain language designed to be accessible to people living with diabetes as well as the wider public. The guidelines are published in the European Diabetes Journal Diabetologia.
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15: Good evening. Tonight's forecast, mostly clear. Lows dip into the mid to upper 50s overnight. Tuesday, we're warming up. Highs reach the low to mid 80s as our southwest wind begins to kick in this week. That coupled with sunshine starts a warming trend. Wednesday, it's sunny and honestly feeling hot for October. Highs climb back into the mid to upper 80s and a cool down is in sight by the end of the week. I'm meteorologist Kat Campbell in the NCN Weather Center.
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2: NCN News, I'm Yvette Johnson. Removal crews are out in Raleigh after tornadoes caused damage in North Raleigh. Wake County had at least three confirmed tornadoes on Sunday. In North Raleigh, a tree fell on the roof of one home. Insulation covered the floor and furniture in their living room. Garrett Ray tells ABC 11 neighbors began helping out immediately.
3: But I think what's stronger is just seeing the support of people. You know, this all happened around 2 o'clock. By 20 after 2, neighbors are walking down the street with saws, and you see a lot of trucks coming by and people just that I've never seen before just digging in and giving a hand and helping out. And I think the community is stronger than a tree.
2: A sexual assault expert has been seated to start the third week of the Faith Hedgepeth murder trial. Heather Waleski works for Atrium Health in Charlotte. The prosecution asked for her opinion about both the autopsy report and the autopsy photographs that were compiled by the state medical examiner's office. Waleski said she wasn't able to determine if a sexual assault took place, but that doesn't mean a sexual assault didn't take place.
4: Any unknown DNA that may have been collected on any of those swabs are medically diagnostic, or what we would call confirming for sexual contact.
2: Speaking in Parliament, UK Prime Minister Andy Burnham says Moscow's attempts to meddle in European politics show why Britain must forge a closer relationship with their European Union.
5: We know Russia is conducting a campaign of hybrid attacks and sabotage across Europe. In Berlin last week, Chancellor Merz and I agreed a new partnership to tackle these hybrid threats. We must be clear-eyed about attempts to destabilize our democracies.
2: The European Union has imposed sanctions on nearly 1,600 Russian individuals and companies linked to Russia's arms industry. The sanctions announced Monday notably target those suspected of making parts of drones and missiles. It is the biggest single listing of sanctions since the Kremlin launched its full-scale war on Ukraine almost 5 years ago. 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
7: Good evening. Tonight should be a beautiful night. It's mostly clear and mild. Low temperatures dip into the mid to upper 50s. Tuesday, we begin a warm-up with plenty of sunshine as southwest wind kicks in, and that allows highs to climb back into the low to mid 80s. Temperatures keep warming up from there. Wednesday, it's sunny and feeling hot for October. Highs climb into the mid to upper 80s. I'm meteorologist Kat Campbell in the NCN Weather Center.
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3: Good evening. Tonight's forecast, mostly clear. Lows dip into the mid to upper 50s overnight. Tuesday, we're warming up. Highs reach the low to mid 80s as our southwest wind begins to kick in this week. That coupled with sunshine starts a warming trend. Wednesday, it's sunny and honestly feeling hot for October. Highs climb back into the mid to upper 80s and a cool down is in sight by the end of the week. I'm meteorologist Kat Campbell in the NCN Weather Center.
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0: Hi, this is Ellen Smith of Seven Lakes. Just want to let you know that your music is played throughout our home and in our two cars, and we enjoy it very much. Keep up the nice music.
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3: Michael Brennan won his second PGA Tour event of the season with a one-shot victory over Jacob Bridgman and Keith Mitchell, doing the Bay Current Classic at Yokohama Country Club in Japan. 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Grant Forrest wins the Spanish Open in Madrid on the DP World Tour. 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
2: Hi, y'all. I'm Selena McCoy with Harnett County Cooperative Extension. What started off as a bunch of yellowing, wilting turnip leaves turned into small gray-green insects clumped together on the leaf undersides, turnip aphids. Found on cabbage, collards, turnips, and other cool season greens, these little creatures are also nicknamed plant lice, with infestations looking like head lice. They are stubborn, tricky, creepy crawlies as they are most active in cool, dry weather. Cold temperatures that normally kill other aphids leave these untouched. As if they could be any weirder, they also birth live young rather than laying eggs. Turnip aphids are most attracted to new growth. Once infested, you'll begin to notice crinkled, cupped, deformed, or yellow-looking leaves. If this is severe enough, they can kill a plant. Homeowners can use insecticidal soaps or gardening products containing bifenthrin to kill the pests. It's key to cover the entirety of the plant and in some cases make multiple applications. Always read the label for when it's safe to harvest after application. For more information on turnip aphids, please contact your local extension office.
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6: Good evening. Tonight should be a beautiful night. It's mostly clear and mild. Low temperatures dip into the mid to upper 50s. Tuesday, we begin a warm-up with plenty of sunshine as southwest wind kicks in. And that allows highs to climb back into the low to mid 80s. Temperatures keep warming up from there. Wednesday, it's sunny and feeling hot for October. Highs climb into the mid to upper 80s. I'm meteorologist Kat Campbell in the NCN Weather Center.
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2: AP News, Zempan Thomas. President Volodymyr Zelensky says Russia continues to strike Ukraine's energy facilities despite President Trump's claim of an energy ceasefire. Speaking to the Warsaw Security Forum in Poland today,
3: we are waiting for the details of the conversation between the Americans and the Russians. And we are waiting to see what specific steps the Americans are ready to take. This energy ceasefire can work, and it can become a major step toward ending the war if the Americans truly step in now and make sure Russia respects the energy ceasefire.
2: Estonian Foreign Minister Magnus Sakna.
4: It's much more connected to domestic situation in U.S., which the midterm is coming.
2: Minnesota Congresswoman Ilhan Omar says she will not be silenced. Marcela Sanchez reports it comes after federal agents searched her Washington, D.C. home.
5: Homeland Security Investigations agents executed it. The Justice Department says the search is part of an ongoing federal criminal investigation. Omar represents Minnesota's 5th District, including Minneapolis. Marcela Sanchez, Washington.
2: Omar calls it part of President Trump's intimidation campaign. A federal judge has ordered the Trump administration to halt work on a historic D.C. golf course. Lisa Dwyer has details.
6: The judge issued the order following a tense 3-hour hearing in which she blistered the government for having deceived her with its actions over the holiday weekend. The judge says the 24-hour temporary order could be extended to 14 days if necessary. It was limited to one day while the government tries to find a key Trump administration official to discuss why a massive tree cutting at the park needed to occur over the holiday weekend, with little notification to plaintiffs in a lawsuit trying to halt renovation plans or the judge. I'm Lisa Dwyer.
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10: Good evening. Tonight's forecast, mostly clear. Lows dip into the mid to upper 50s overnight. Tuesday, we're warming up. Highs reach the low to mid 80s as our southwest wind begins to kick in this week. That coupled with sunshine starts a warming trend. Wednesday, it's sunny and honestly feeling hot for October. Highs climb back into the mid to upper 80s and a cool down is in sight by the end of the week. I'm meteorologist Kat Campbell in the NCN Weather Center.
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You know by now, we are your home for not only Charlie Rich, but also Roger Miller. And as you stay with me, Angie Michaels, he's going to have you feeling like the king of the road while you listen to Life 103.1. Trey.

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7: Good evening. Tonight should be a beautiful night. It's mostly clear and mild. Low temperatures dip into the mid to upper 50s. Tuesday, we begin a warm up with plenty of sunshine as southwest wind kicks in. And that allows highs to climb back into the low to mid 80s. Temperatures keep warming up from there. Wednesday, it's sunny and feeling hot for October. Highs climb into the mid to upper 80s. I'm meteorologist Kat Campbell in the NCN Weather Center.
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0: Sheryl Crow, and the first cut is the deepest. That got to hit the airwaves on Life 103.1. And if you can, try to make your way to the Weymouth Woods Sandhills Nature Preserve Visitor Center in Southern Pines tonight, because you can join the Sandhills Natural History Society from 7:30 to 8:45 this evening to learn about native bees and basic pollination ecology. Douglas Burkett is presenting his photographs to speak upon that. Might be worth your while to hear what he has to say. And in the meantime, you can listen for the Buckinghams and kind of a drag on Life 103.1.
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2: NCN News, I'm Yvette Johnson. Cleanup crews were hard at work after tornadoes from Hurricane Isaias left behind toppled trees and debris throughout yards. On Sunday afternoon, the storm caused a tree to fall on someone's roof in the Raleigh neighborhood. Jonathan Blaze from the National Weather Service says they are still sorting out the storm activity.
3: At this point, it's we're pretty confident we had at least six or so tornado touchdowns. That number may grow to as many as 10.
2: Many of those tornadoes were reported in Wake and Johnston counties and in Fayetteville. Weather authorities have confirmed that a twister touchdown in the Montgomery County town of Candor. Testimony from a sexual assault expert kicked off the fourth week of the Faith Hedgepeth murder trial. Miguel Soldelo Olivares is charged with rape and first-degree sexual offense in addition to murder on Monday morning. Heather Walensky, a forensic sexual assault nurse examiner, reviewed Hedgepeth's autopsy and said it is not inconsistent with sexual assault.
4: So it is quite often that, depending on the history the patient has given, that we may not find injuries.
2: New North Carolina ferry tolls set to be enacted January 1st would charge anywhere between $7 and $10 per car trip, according to the North Carolina Ferry Division, which put forth its toll plan at the Board of Transportation meeting in Hickory. Jed Dixon, director of the state's ferry division, told those gathered,
5: "The legislation is pretty direct in what it requires us to do, and at this point we're following the requirements of the law."
2: Board members said they want more time to implement the tolling system, saying January 1st is too soon. They unanimously voted on a resolution asking the state legislature to push the start date back into spring 2027. UNC Chapel Hill celebrated University Day Monday, marking 233 years of history of the nation's oldest public university. Enrollment in undergraduate programs is around 20,000 at the moment. 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

0: The Queen of Soul, Aretha Franklin, taking us down the freeway of love. Well, we've been getting through what's left of Columbus Day. Now, not everyone around the country celebrates Christopher Columbus's discovery of the Americas in 1492. I think only 16 states acknowledge Columbus Day, and it is also Indigenous Native American Peoples Day as well. If you have a problem with Columbus Day, you can celebrate that. And, of course, do that while you're listening to the sounds of the Monkees with Daydream Believer. They're about to join us on Life 103.1, followed by ABBA.
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9: Good gracious, Blake's Restaurant. Since 1947, Blake's has been serving good food. My name is Blake Hoyos, and I'm now 20 years old. I'm currently attending the University of Florida. Go Gators! The tradition and delicious food of Blake's truly has a special place in my heart, and I know you'll love it if you give it a try. Blake's is located on Highway 211 on the Cander side of the 220 bypass. We're open Monday through Friday, 7 to 7, and weekends, 7 to 2. If you come once, you'll come again to Blake's Restaurant.
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Hey guys, this is Francis Peck from Kasai Construction. I love 103.1. It's my favorite radio station of all time. I have the app on my phone. I have it on all my trucks. I have it on my computer at home. And even Little Land the Beagle loves it. It's been a blessing to me.

0: Angie Michaels bringing you Paul Young after we heard from the Fifth Dimension with Working on a Groovy Thing. Maybe that is you trying to score a cheapish kind of flight before ticket prices go up ahead of Thanksgiving. Typically, or historically, plane fares and hotel rates go up the day after Columbus Day, so it wouldn't be a bad idea to maybe find out if you can avoid getting fleeced on a flight, a ticket for that, and you can work on making that happen while we move on to Jim Croce and also get together with Patty Austin and James Ingram with Life 103.1.
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2: AP News, I'm Ben Thomas. Representative Ilhan Omar says she will not be silenced after federal agents searched her Washington, D.C. home. The Minnesota Democrat calls it part of President Trump's intimidation campaign. He says,
3: I think she's a terrible person, but that's really up to the DOJ. I have nothing to do with it.
2: House Democratic leaders are condemning the search as an abuse of power. A Hollywood actor in legal trouble? Lisa Dwyer has the story.
4: Selma Blair was taken into custody and issued a summons by the FBI after being physically abusive and injuring two flight attendants aboard a Delta flight from Los Angeles to New York late Sunday night. A Blair representative says Blair had a medical emergency aboard the plane. She was diagnosed with multiple sclerosis in 2018. This is not the first time that Blair has gotten into hot water for actions aboard a plane. In 2016, Blair apologized for an incident on a flight from Cancun to Los Angeles, saying that she had mixed alcohol with medication. I'm Lisa Dwyer.
2: Says Russia continues to strike his country's energy facilities despite President Trump's claim of an energy ceasefire. Emma Burrows has details.
5: Zelensky said he wasn't told in advance and learned about it from the media. It's not clear if Russian officials have signed up, and Trump's made similar announcements before that have gone nowhere. Speaking to a security conference here in Warsaw, Zelensky said Russia attacked a power plant after Trump announced the supposed deal. It's clear Putin doesn't read Truth Social, Zelensky said, referring to the platform where Trump made the announcement. Zelensky said Ukraine's ready to sign up to an energy ceasefire, but in exchange, Russia must stop its strikes.
2: Oil prices rose today, Brent crude settling above $106 a barrel. Mixed trading on Wall Street kept the market hovering near all-time highs. The S&P slipped 0.1% and the Nasdaq 0.4%, but the Dow rose about 0.4%. This is AP News.
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